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Tony in the Morning here on Evansville's Classic Rock Station 107.5 WABX. I'm Carly, spending this Saturday with you here. That's a great way to get this hour going. Some Bad Company with Shooting Star. Keeping it rolling right away. This one's Black Sabbath.

0: Evansville's classic rock station, WABX. I'm Carly hanging out with you here. Hopefully your Saturday isn't flying by too fast. I know the weekends seem to always do that. Right now, there's a new trend online called Boomer Bad News Drop. Have you heard of this yet? Maybe you're somebody who does this, or maybe your parents are, your friends. Whatever it is, we got to get rid of it. It's basically when all of these older relatives or older people in our lives casually send alarming news with zero context. Like maybe, hey, I had surgery yesterday, but I didn't want to bother anybody. Meanwhile, Uncle Bob literally got open heart surgery that we probably should have known about. Or what about therapists saying that boomers were raised to treat emotions like facts instead of conversations, so that's why they're doing it? I don't know. What do you think? Do you have anybody in your life, the boomer bad news dropper?
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Bruce Springsteen's on the way. Some White Stripes and Queen. Right now, we're going to go on a slow ride on Evansville's classic rock station, WABX.

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One of my favorite groups right there. They've got a brand new album coming out July 10th called Foreign Tongues. It's the Rolling Stones on Evansville's classic rock station, WABX. It's Carly spending this Saturday with you here. Right now, two of the greatest of all time. And I know that's not even arguable, right? It's Queen and Bowie.

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1: Second floor, hardware, children's wear, ladies' lingerie. Oh, good morning, Mr. Tyler. Going down.
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0: Shine, brought to you by Space Monkey Records, located at 41 and Riverside in Evansville. Temple's going to give you four songs in a row from 1 year in rock and roll history. And Monday, man, have you got something to look forward to. We're going to go back to the 80s, specifically 1983.
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This is definitely going to rock some Bumble users' worlds. And if you don't know what Bumble is, you're one of the lucky ones. Bumble, the dating app where women typically message men first. Well, that might be changing. They're ditching the swipe feature. And the company says people are burned out with dating apps. So right now, of course, they're going to move toward an AI matchmaking system. Yeah, like that's going to help us.

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It's the Foo Fighters with Times Like These. 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

Rush, they're about to be headed out on their 50th anniversary tour this year. 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

would you like to be paid cash to walk around like a NASCAR driver? It's Carly hanging out with you here on Evansville's Classic Rock Station. And basically, that's what people do anymore. We're paying them to be their own billboards. A new report points out how many small businesses are selling hats these days to World Build. The idea is that turning all of us into willing billboards and fans is more valuable than actually just advertising. And I mean, next time you wear a logo, really think about, like, do you love the brand, or did you just get it maybe for free somewhere?

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I decided to make sure my wife woke up with a big smile on her face this morning. 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
14: Good morning and welcome to this week's Public Affairs program. I'm Amy Adams. Each year, the Rotary Club of Evansville awards classroom enrichment grants to teachers who develop special educational projects that are above and beyond normal funding by the schools. And this is that ceremony.
15: Welcome to the 26-27 Classroom Education Grants Luncheon presented by Rotary Club of Evansville and the Liberty Federal Credit Union. We want to welcome all school administrators, teachers, students, guests, and Rotarians. Thank you for making this great day possible. First, I want to say thank some dedicated Rotarians for all their hard work. When I call your name, please stand. Taylor Gogol chaired the Public Classroom Grants Committee. And the committee members for the public schools are Ellen Browning, Jeffrey Berger, and Cindy Carwell. Thank you guys for being part of the committee. I also want to thank the private and parochial committee members. If you're here, please stand. Amber Embry, Jonathan Estes, Brian Burkett, and John Razor. Thank you so much for helping with this. And a special thanks goes to the guy that makes it all possible for all his technical support through this entire process and making it easier for us to do. Jim Spath, please stand. The Classroom Enrichment Grants provide support for local schools, preschool through 12th grade, in preparing our youth for our community for success in the workplace and for entrance into higher education. The primary objectives of these grants are to encourage innovative and creative instructional activities that will enrich the educational experience of students, to impact as many students as possible, to put funds into the hands of teachers which would not ordinarily be available, and to give teachers as much flexibility as possible. Since 1987, in collaboration with community partners, we have given over $1,115,000 out to area teachers. We are excited to have our exclusive partner, Liberty Federal Credit Union, return. 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I'd like to introduce Aaron Veach. 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His leadership is instrumental in driving operational efficiency and supporting Liberty Federal Credit Union's mission to deliver exceptional value to its members. 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
17: Good afternoon. I'm Cindy Carwile, a retired EBSC music teacher, and I just want to say I'm so happy to see all of you here, and I know that the teachers are really happy to be here. So welcome. I have the honor of introducing Jeremy Benty, who is here from Kays Elementary School, to share with you something really special that he has done with his children through our Rotary grant that he was awarded last year. Jeremy?
18: Good afternoon. I want to say thank you to the Evansville Rotary Club for the $602 grant I received last year for writing supplies. For my students at Kays, I purchased over 7,000 sheets of paper, a printer, and pencils to create a writing workshop in my class. My name is Jeremy Benty. I've been a first grade teacher at Kays Elementary School for 17 years, and these are my students, Adriana Candelario, Kalisha Toussaint, and Brad Carey Mondesir. Kays Elementary School is a nice school on the southeast side of Evansville, with a majority of students who qualify for free or reduced lunch. Over half of my students speak a language other than English at home. At the beginning of the year, I asked my 25 first graders how many of them had crayons or pencils at home. Less than 10 students told me they had writing or drawing supplies at home. Most students do not have books to read either at home, especially in English. This can be a challenge, but it gives me lots of opportunities as a teacher. We make reading and writing a huge part of our entire day, and I get to see students like these make amazing growth. There's been many benefits to this grant. It allowed me to spend more time on writing in my classroom and make connections between reading and writing. Students got ownership of their writing because they chose the topics and ideas. We got to buy fancy paper from Tools for Teaching that was lined and had room for them to illustrate. By the end of the year, normally I'm writing on scrap paper and dry erase boards and blank paper I steal from the printer. And so having these supplies has really helped our students get this writing done. Student stories have been longer and more creative. And this year when Adriana said she wanted to write a 10-page story, it was nice to know that I had the supplies that she could do that and work on her copies. The last two are so excited because it just helped relieve a lot of stress for me in my classroom because I just had so many supplies for students to create their writing, and their writing really improved as a result. So these three students have written stories for you today. They wrote them all on their own. We did just a little bit of editing, but mostly it's their own work. There's copies on your table if you want to follow along. And I think you'll really enjoy what they have to say. I'll let each of them read their story, and then we'll do a round of applause, and then we'll move to the next one. The first student is Brad. His story is called The Scary Forest.
19: My family went down in the scary brown forest. We saw a deer.

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1: Are you ready? Let me hold it.
0: Cute Hair by Clarissa Tucson. One time.

0: My mom saw that was a wig at first, and what my mom said, and I said, please, please, don't cut it again. Please, please, please. My hair was magic. Everyone won't stop touching it.
1: A Day at the Zoo by Adriana Candelaria. I went to the zoo. First, I saw a baby giraffe. I saw an elephant with a big trunk. I saw a lion with a big mane. Also, I saw a purple butterfly. And I also saw a big hippo. I saw a furry horse. And I saw something cool. A wolf. A very cute wolf statue. And a fancy cat statue. Last, I saw a dog statue.
2: Thank you.
1: Are you ready?
3: As Christy had mentioned in her introduction, the grant program for Rotary started in 1987, and I felt that I would be remiss if I did not mention some Rotarians who really championed this initiative from the very start. Abby Farogi was the very first Rotary chairman for the Educational Enrichment Committee, and he was vigilant in his efforts for many years to keep it in the forefront for Rotary. His efforts in the beginning were so important to the success of this grant program that we now have today. Also, Amy Walker, a Rotarian and a former PEF executive director, was very instrumental in promoting these efforts on behalf of our Rotary Club and PEF to help our teachers and students in their instruction. Those early years were really crucial in building a coalition with our public schools, PEF, Love Foundation, and EBSC Foundation. And we thank Abby and Amy, along with many more Rotarians who have served on this committee for many years. I'd like to recognize, I don't know if Abby's here today, but I know Amy is, and I'd like to recognize Amy, Abby, and all the former Education Grant Committee members who, over the last 39 years, have been so faithful to serving. So if you were on one of those committees over the years, please stand and let us recognize you. Thank you.
4: Now's the fun time. Would Aaron Veach come back up from Liberty? We're going to do the public schools first.
3: Mackenzie Clem, Delaware Elementary. Matt Barker, Harrison High School. Lauren Hartmare, Evans Elementary. Jennifer Hall, McGarry Middle School. Hannah Granderson, Kays Elementary. Mo Sutton from Harrison High School was unable to come, but he is a recipient. Hayden McClure, Benjamin Bossy High School. Jeremy Bente, Kays Elementary. Gil Chu, Culver Family Learning Center. Brittany Welch, McGarry Middle School. Natalie Bowman, Highland Elementary. Brian Krieger, Evans Elementary. Victoria Thomas, Washington Middle School. Mary Feigley, North Junior High. Samantha Poulsen, Kays Elementary. Jen Taylor, North High School. Brian Bobbitt, North High School. Kate Lung. Kate said Vogel, Harper, Evans, and Hebron. Barbie Galvin, Highland Elementary. Megan Cravens, Evans. Nicole Wynn, McCutchendill Elementary. Catherine Wells, Evans. Alexis Turi, Evans. And Sarah Gamutsa, Highland.
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6: What a pleasure it has been to be able to serve on this committee this year and see some of the amazing projects. But before we get into the presentation to all of the teachers today, I first of all have the opportunity to introduce to you at this time Carrie Schuler from St. Wendell Catholic School, calling all scientists.
7: First of all, I just want to thank the Rotary Club for having us here today and for all your support through the years. You're helping our children learn in so many fun and memorable ways, and we appreciate it very much. In the past, thanks to the Rotary Club, we have been able to do classroom transformations such as Camp Read a Lot and Measuring in the Jungle. Today, I'm going to talk to you about the one that we just did a couple months ago called Calling All Scientists. And thank you to Mrs. Boots for helping me with their slides. We prepare the room. I think that's one of the most important things for the kids to get excited to come in and see the room decorated like a science lab. And we have all their materials on their desk for them when they come in. We go over the safety procedures. They had a lab coat, safety glasses, name tags, and some fun things on their desk to work on. After we went over the safety procedures, then we started our rotation. So we had four different rotations set up for them to go to travel through as their little scientist. And of course, I don't know if that one's up there, but of course the teachers had to participate as well. Yeah, and the kids just love seeing their teachers dressed up as silly scientists. The first rotation that we did was called Dancing Colors, and they made observations and predicted what would happen if they mixed their milk with different dish soaps and food coloring, what would happen for that, okay? Then they moved on to erupting volcanoes, where they got to have a hands-on volcano that they got to make, and then to see what would happen when we put baking soda and vinegar together. Then, of course, we had to have a snack. That's always important when we have our classroom transformations to have a fun snack waiting for them. Okay, so they had Jell-O cups that were radioactive. Then we had the oozing ooblick, where they were learning about states of matter, making predictions. Is it a solid? Is it a liquid? Is it both? So that was a lot of fun for them. Then we had our fizzy finale, where we all went outside and we had different soft drinks. We put Mentos in, and they made a guess to see a hypothesis on which soda would have the highest fizz come up. And Diet Coke was the winner. So they to hear their excitement and all their laughs and giggles whenever each one of those, each one of them just exploded and went up. It was very memorable. So then that was our finale, and then we went back and we were done for the day. So we just wanted to thank the Rotary Club. We're just so thankful that we can do these things. We're having lasting memories for our kids, and I know it's a day that they'll never forget. So thank you.
4: So now it's the fun time to hand out checks again.
6: So as we get started, if I mispronounce your name, I'll beg your pardon. I'm originally from the great state of Alabama, and our education programs are just not as good as they are here in Indiana. So, Stephen Wadley with Holy Rosary, Stacy Bush with St. James, Maria Kissel with Saints Peter and Paul, Mackenzie Ball, Evansville Christian School, Lori Salma, Montessori Academy of Evansville, Jacob Gerton, St. Benedict Cathedral School, Madeline Bradley, Good Shepherd Catholic School, Abigail Coudray, St. Matthew Catholic School, Megan Krims, Corpus Christi. I read that wrong, I'm sorry, I think. That was Megan Krims with Evansville Christian High School. I apologize. Cynthia Barfield with St. John the Baptist Catholic High School. Jenna Lappi with St. Philip School. Megan Campbell with St. James. Sarah Vogus with Washington Catholic Elementary. Stephanie Edwards, Holy Redeemer Catholic School. Katie Haggerty, Resurrection Catholic School. Sarah Vogus with Washington Catholic. Amy Hunt with St. Benedict School. Carrie Schuler, St. Wendell Catholic School. Jennifer Will with Holy Redeemer Catholic School. Kimberly Alspeth Gard, St. Benedict Cathedral School. Emily Hancock with New Horizon Christian Academy. Sarah Ulrich with St. Wendell Catholic School. Melissa Titzer with Corpus Christi. Megan Grease with Academy of the Holy Child. Amber Dalrymple with Resurrection Catholic School. Meredith Becerovich with St. Matthew School. Katie Schumati with St. Benedict Cathedral School. Becky Hum with Resurrection Catholic School. Sandra Sweeney with Resurrection School. We have Melissa Weatherholt with St. Joseph Catholic School. Leanne Effinger with St. Benedict Cathedral School. Derek Ledoux with Holy Redeemer School. Katie Manning with Evansville Christian School. Ellie Nass with St. Philip School. Maddie Foles with St. Benedict. Jacob Gerton with St. Benedict Cathedral School. Sarah Gray with Evansville Christian School. Madeline Spindler with St. Joseph. Cinda Hamilton with Holy Redeemer Catholic School. Maddie Foles with St. Benedict Cathedral. Katie Boots with St. Wendell Catholic School. Robin Page with Annunciation at Holy Spirit. Brooke Skipper, St. Benedict Cathedral. Mary Cook with St. Benedict Cathedral. Cheryl Buelmeer with Corpus Christi. And Nicole Servone Gish with Annunciation Catholic School Holy Spirit.
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2: 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Great to have you back in attendance here at Classic Rock U, the institution of higher music education and celebration, where you get the stories behind the greatest songs in rock history straight from the artists alongside their music. I'm your host, the Professor of Rock, and our first subject is a spotlight on rock and roll tsunamis. Well, a tsunami, in rock history at least, is not necessarily one that's a chart-topping track. More importantly, it's a track or even a movement that unleashes a sonic upheaval that remakes the musical landscape. The last time we covered this subject, musical tsunamis, we talked about when grunge came in and took over and hair metal and hard rock suffered a little bit. Today we're going to talk about when FM radio came in. FM remade the musical landscape, its culture, and the industry like a colossal wave. The tsunami that capsized AM radio. 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

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It's also the song that really broke Kansas, rising to number 11 on the Billboard Hot 176. And for my money, it's got one of the greatest opening vocals ever. One of the first deep cuts from an album that became a landscape-shifting tsunami at FM radio was, of course, Brain Damage from the monumental Dark Side of the Moon LP. Has one of the most thought-provoking opening lines, "The lunatic is on the grass." Roger Waters meant that as the breaking of social conformity. Here's the eruptive Pink Floyd on Classic Rock U.

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0: Hey, welcome back to Classic Rock U. I'm the professor of rock. Referring to the restaurant Working Man as a rock tsunami is a metaphor for its overwhelming, relentless, and heavy sound that crashed into the rock scene upon its release back in 1974. To think that it was created more than 50 years ago is kind of mind-blowing, and it still sounds innovative, and that's a testament to the eternal greatness of the mighty Rush, even though the revered Neil Peart did not play on the original recording of Working Man. It's actually John Rutsey playing the drum part on their self-titled debut record. Let's hear it.

Professor of Rock with you. This is Classic Rock U. You know, Bob O'Reilly was a rock and roll tsunami, radically changing everything in 1971 by merging groundbreaking electronic elements, minimalist structure, and anthemic songwriting into a defining generational sound that marked a shift from 1960s idealism to a harder, more intricate 70s rock, perfect for the burgeoning FM radio dial. I can't say enough about the innovation of Pete Townsend. He's been a trailblazer of the rock era, to say the least. All right, next on Classic Rock U, we're going to explore the power of single-word song titles. How a single word can instantly compel you to listen to a song, such is the case with hysteria. A word that means to have uncontrollable fear and frenzied behavior. Def Leppard used hysteria to describe the excitement and the unpredictable drama surrounding a romance, but really, there was a lot of drama in making the album. It took forever. They went through many producers and the car crash that almost took the life of their drummer. Man, Def Leppard really pulled it out with hysteria. Here they are with the classic track.

Professor Rock playing some STP, Stone Temple Pilots on Classic Rock U for you, with another great example of an insightful one-word song title. Plush is particularly interesting because it means velvety material associated with extravagance. But Scott Weiland wrote some pretty disturbing lyrics for the song called Plush. Now, Scott's composition has a host of meanings that range from an obsessive relationship to a horrifying real-life murder of a young woman in San Diego. There's definitely some intentional irony that makes the title even more intriguing. All right, it's time to dig back into my dad's vinyl.

classics. Now, for those of you who are regular Classic Rock U attendees, it's well known that Billy Joel is one of my all-time favorites. The person that introduced me to the genius of Billy Joel is, of course, my dad. He had The Stranger and Piano Man on 8-track. One day, I was at a secondhand store, and I saw a bunch of 8-tracks for sale. And this guy, you know, he didn't really have a price on them, so I walked up and I said, "Hey, how much for the 8-tracks?" And he goes, "If you give me $2, you can have all of them." There were about 50 albums. I gave them all to my dad. He was excited to add to his collection because by that time, 8-tracks were kind of out of favor, right? But the first one we listened to was this one from Billy Joel from 52nd Street.

0: Professor Rock playing some Billy Joel on Classic Rock U. That's Big Shot, song he wrote after a dinner with Mick Jagger and Bianca Jagger, who was Mick's wife at the time. Bianca's entitled behavior embarrassed Mick and it shocked Billy Joel, and so he wrote a song about it. All right, next up, we're going to spotlight two hidden rock gems that don't get a lot of attention these days when Classic Rock U returns.
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8: 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It was considered an AOR track, but then Ozzy Osbourne reworked it. Here's Ozzy's version of Shot in the Dark from 1986 on Classic Rock U.

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0: In the words of Twisted Sister, be cruel to your school. In the name of rock and roll. This is Classic Rock U with the professor of rock, Adam Reeder.
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All right, it's time for this week's Classic Rock U Countdown. And today, I've got the top 9 greatest title tracks. Songs that share their name with the album that they appear on. Coming in at number 9, we have one of the fiercest rock voices ever. Bob Seger with a song on the album of the same name that catapulted the Detroit rocker into superstardom. 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

0: Clash of Rock with you on Classic Rock U. That was the godfather of shock rock, Alice Cooper, with a title track to his album, Billion Dollar Babies. That comes in at number 8 on our top 10 title tracks countdown. You know, the weird vocal on Billion Dollar Babies, that's actually Donovan, as in Mellow Yellow and Hurdy Gurdy Man, Donovan. He just happened to be recording nearby, and they were able to get him to pop over to provide a voice that created an Alice Cooper meets cabaret kind of vibe. All right, our countdown to the top 9 title tracks continues after this short break on Classic Rock U.
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0: The Professor of Rock has many answers to your questions.
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22: 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Does Barry Manilow know that you raid his wardrobe?
23: Don't mess with the bull, young man. 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
0: 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We've chosen an epic song at number 7, featuring lead vocals that were recorded in a studio bathroom. Hey, that great sound. It's Jim Morrison and the Doors with L.A. Woman.

with you on our classic rock you countdown. From the album of the same name, that's Bad Company with Bad Company. Hey, they named their album and the song and their band after that. It places number 6 on our top 10 title track countdown. Coming up next is a song that was inspired by the Cold War. It was actually recorded in a studio that was merely 500 yards from the Berlin Wall. One of the most infamous symbols of a divided world back in 1977. I've got one of the greats. Heroes by David Bowie on Classic Rock U coming in.

Mix of Rock with you, and man, that song attacks the senses like few others. Paranoid by Black Sabbath on Classic Rock U. That comes in at number 4 in our top 10 title tracks countdown. Man, Ozzy tears it up on that song. It's just amazing. All right, the song that comes in at number 3 on our countdown, it was inspired by a quip from Beatle George Harrison. The phrase is, "If I ever get out of here." The song was taken from a joke that George made about the endless trapped feeling of the Beatles' Apple business meetings back when there was a lot of infighting before they broke up. It's Paul McCartney and Wings with Band on the Run on Classic Rock U at number 3.

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3: Hey, Professor Rock with you. Welcome back to Classic Rock U for our last segment here. I gotta say, two of the funniest dudes of the rock here to me are David Lee Roth, who was always good for a gut-busting one-liner, and Mr. Joe Walsh. I mean, come on. Anybody who would run a satirical campaign for U.S. president with the slogan, free gas for everyone, gets my vote for the most hilarious. Well, Joe Walsh features on our final subject of the day. We call it Party Rockin', the greatest party songs of the rock era. Now, back in 1978, Joe couldn't help but gush about being alive after all the heavy partying he had done. He summarized the excesses of living that rock and roll lifestyle and getting away with it on his number 12 solo hit, Life's Been Good.

Wrapping up our party rocking segment here at Classic Rock U, that was We're an American Band by Grand Funk Railroad, written and sung by the band's drummer Don Brewer. You know, and the band was going through financial hell because of a lawsuit they were going through with their former manager, Terry Knight. Not only did this song rescue Grand Funk from bankruptcy, it was the first number one single back in 1973. Their second number one was their cover of Locomotion. Both tracks were produced by the great Todd Rundgren. Well, that concludes this edition of Higher Music Education and Celebration of the Greatest Songs in Rock History. Looking forward to having you back in attendance next week on Classic Rock U. Until next time, I'm the Professor Rock saying three chords and the truth, my friends. Turn it up to 11. Enjoy yourself this weekend.

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It's 107.5 WABX. Coming up on the Rock Workforce this week, we want to send you on a two-night VIP overnight stay with Red Roof. 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Right now, it's ZZ Top.

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0: 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It's 107.5 WABX, Evans Hills Classic Rock. 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Play Heard It in a Rock Song. We do that just after one each weekday. On the way, we got a long block of classic rock coming up. Got the Stones, Nirvana, and we're going to get the Let Out next.
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in the Let Out Black Dog 107.5 WABX. What a gorgeous summer-like day here in the tri-state. Lots of sunshine today. High going up to around 91. Clear tonight, low 69. Sunshine on Monday. High once again around 91. And of course, everything, I mean everything, is in bloom.

107.5 WABX. Coming up on the timeline tomorrow at noon, we will head back to 1985. That is brought to you by Space Monkey Records. We do the timeline each weekday at noon. 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

Classic Rock with Ozzy, 107.5 WABX. So on the way, we got Classic Rock coming up from the Who, Stone Temple Pilots on the way right now. Let's get our Southern Classic Rock on with some Skinner.

0: 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A perfect day to be out and about, top down on the back of your bike. Beautiful sunny skies all day today. It's so nice. We got lots of classic rock to go along with it. SRV on the way, Boston and Poison coming up.
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SRV, Pride and Joy. Now, the question is he talking about his guitar or a girl? It was always up for debate. The world may never know. It's 107.5 WAVX. Flim, he's going to be in the Rock Penthouse tomorrow afternoon. 3 at 3 lined up from Guns N' Roses. 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

Classic Rock with Lonesome George, drinking alone on a Sunday. 107.5 WABX. That just sounds so sad. It's Temple hanging out with you. 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Motley Crue, they are out on tour. 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

0: All right, Jamie, cut it out. Put that crying. It's Classic Rock from Van Halen, 107.5 WABX. Coming up this week on the Rock Workforce, play Heard It in a Rock Song. 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Play Heard It in a Rock Song to win. Another long block of rock on the way. Got some Rush coming up, AC/DC, and Lover Boy.
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it is the weekend. We're still working for the weekend because there's always going to be another one coming around. Classic rock there from Loverboy. It is 107.5 WABX. A gorgeous weekend it is. Lots of sunshine today. Warm. High going up to 91. Tonight, mostly clear skies. Low down to 69. Sunshine on Monday. High once again around 91. Keeping the classic rock going now with AC/DC.

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Looking at the forecast with all this sunshine today and tomorrow, no rain in the forecast. I think I'm going to wash my car. I think it's safe to wash your car today. 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

0: 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We're playing Heard It in a Rock Song, where you can win two VIP overnight stays at Red Roof, where Red Roof Ready Rewards members always get the best rate. 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Another long block of rock on the way. The Outfield coming up. We're going to get the lead out. Phil Collins in next.
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Of course, Phil Collins being inducted into the Rock and Roll Hall of Fame class of 2026. Him along with Billy Idol, Iron Maiden, and Oasis, November the 14th at the Peacock Theater in L.A. Congratulations, of course, to Phil Collins. It's 107.5 WABX, and time to get the let out.

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Guns N' Roses will be the subject. 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

0: 107.5 WABX. I'm Scott Steele. Coming up next weekend is the Canadian Grand Prix for Formula One. And strippers in Montreal, where the race is happening, are going on strike. Yes, they're part of the Sex Work Autonomous Committee, a.k.a. SWAC. And SWAC says that their goals are the abolition of the bar fee, which strippers have to pay in order to perform at clubs. They also want worker status and, quote, safe working conditions like in any other jobs. And this is a good time to go on strike because last year, 352,000 people came into Montreal for the race.
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I'm Scott Steele. Hey, it was on this day in 1987 that a fire destroyed Tom Petty's house in Los Angeles. The rebuilding cost was estimated at $800,000 in 1987 money. Here's American Girl, 107.5 WABX.

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Heat of the moment from Asia. Well, the next James Bond may be a little bit closer to being found. It's been talked about for a long time. Lots of names being thrown around. But there was an announcement this week that a casting director has been hired for the next 007 movie. And it's a woman who did casting for Game of Thrones. So she knows a thing or two about casting the right person for roles, I would think. So hopefully we'll get to, a new James Bond movie sometime sooner rather than later. I'm not getting any younger here, guys. Here's AC/DC 107.5 WABX.

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Yeah, always good advice. It's what I always told my ex-wife. Don't ask me no questions. But, you know, notice I said ex-wife there. So it's all good. 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

0: 107.5 WABX Beastie Boys. Mike D from Beastie Boys just released a new solo single called Switch Up. Just a single for now, no word on an album or anything like that, but he is doing a few kind of like small venue shows here and there, mostly out in California. But, you know, that's good. This is the first time anybody from the Beastie Boys, you know, surviving members, have done any music since the year 2011.
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107.5 WABX. How about one from the Guess Who? Burton Cummings and Randy Bachman from the classic lineup fought for a long time in the courts to get back the name The Guess Who. There were some other former band members who had control of the name for a while, and they were touring as The Guess Who, and Burton Cummings and Randy Bachman objected. Anyway, they have the name back now, and they're going out on tour as The Guess Who for the first time in 23 years. Closest they get to us will be Cincinnati on June 27th. This is American Woman from The Guess Who, 107.5 WABX.

0: 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How about some Cheap Trick? They're part of the lineup for the Bourbon and Beyond Festival coming to the Kentucky Exposition Center in September. We gave away some passes to that not too long ago. Hope you got in on that. Foo Fighters will be headlining one of the nights. Also on the bill, Joan Jett and the Blackhearts, Squeeze, Adamant, Violent Femmes, Better Than Ezra, Four Non Blondes, Counting Crows. Pretty good festival. Again, September 24th through the 27th. Yeah, Cheap Trick. I Want You to Want Me. 107.5 WABX.
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107.5 WABX with Dio and me, Scott Steele. Coming up this week, we've got your chance to win two VIP overnight stays at Red Roof, where Red Roof Ready Rewards members always get the best rate. 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

0: 107.5 WABX with Bob Seger there. I think Bob Seger was a pretty smart guy. Don't you? Don't you think so? Bob Seger. In fact, you might even say he was a smart Seger. Yeah. You can't listen to WABX using him, though.
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107.5 WABX. Let's do one from the Eagles, who, on Saturday night, this past Saturday night, wrapped up the last scheduled date on their The Long Goodbye Act 3 tour. There weren't a whole lot of dates on there. They were in Arlington, Texas on Saturday night. Now, they got some more show at the Sphere in Las Vegas coming up in September and November. But as far as, like, more of the other kind of tour, I don't know. Nothing going on there so far. They're just going to take it easy, I guess. 107.5 WABX.

That's Motley Crue, who have a new box set on the way that they announced this week. It'll be called Crucial Crew. And there's an umlaut over the U in Crucial, because you got to have that. The box set will have the first five Motley Crue albums, starting with Too Fast for Love from 1981, then going on to Shout at the Devil, Theater of Pain, Girls, Girls, Girls, and Dr. Feelgood. You can get it on five vinyl LPs or five CDs, and 250 of them will be hand-numbered, a limited edition, which you can buy directly from Motley Crue's website. Otherwise, the other versions will be out on July 10th. 107.5 WABX with Metallica.

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We got some good news this week about that Green Day scripted movie that's been kind of in limbo for a while. It premiered last year at the Toronto International Film Festival, and back then it was called New Year's Rev. Now it has a new title, Nimrods, and it's about three friends who think they have a gig opening for Green Day on New Year's Eve, and so they go on a road trip, but they really don't have the gig, and hilarity ensues. Pretty good cast, by the way. Jenna Fischer from The Office is in the movie. Fred Armisen of SNL fame. Anyway, we finally have a release date for theaters, and Nimrods will be out on August 14th. Here's Joan Jett, 107.5 WABX.

0: T-Rex 107.5 WABX. Scott Steele here. And if you're excited about the video game GTA 6, Grand Theft Auto 6, supposedly it's going to go up for pre-orders tomorrow, if you believe the reports online. I guess there was an email from Best Buy that was mistakenly sent out talking about the pre-orders. So pre-orders may or may not start tomorrow. You know, be ready. Be ready to go. Get that credit card out. You know, whatever you need to do. The game will be out later this year in November, November 19th.
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107.5 WABX with AC/DC and me, Scott Steele. Here's a band that reportedly just sold their recorded catalog to Warner Music Group for more than $300 million. 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

All right, how about one from Billy Idol, who is not only getting into the Rock and Roll Hall of Fame this year, he's also going to get the Lifetime Achievement Award at the upcoming American Music Awards later this month. Going to be in Las Vegas on May 25th, and they'll air on CBS and Paramount Plus, and he's going to perform as well. It's Rebel Yell, 107.5 WABX.

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0: Nashville's classic rock, 107.5 WABX. Ginger Lee with you. I'm back on a Sunday, right in the middle of that long block of rock. On the way, we have Aerosmith, Poison, Dire Straits, Jimi Hendrix, Tom Petty, Pink Floyd right now. Wish You Were Here. 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

0: 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Same old song and dance, Aerosmith. In other words, same thing, different day, right? 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

Evansville's Classic Rock 107.5 WABX. The original name was Paris. And I'm so glad they changed it to Poison. Nothing but a good time. Of course, that was their staple 1980s hair metal anthem. It actually peaked at number 6 on the Billboard Hot 100 back in the day. I am Ginger Lee. We've got Dire Straits right now. And, of course, in about 40 years, kids are going to say, what is MTV? What exactly was that? It's Money for Nothing. 107.5 WABX.

Look at that mama, she got it thicker than a cameraman. And we could have some. And he's up there. What's that? Hawaiian noises. Yeah.

Ice Ice Baby. Well, he sampled the bass line from David Bowie and Queen's song Under Pressure. And every time I hear the two songs, this reminds me of this lawsuit going way back. And the dispute ended with a private settlement, songwriting credits for Queen and Bowie, and an alleged $4 million payment to avoid further litigation. It's an expensive lesson to learn. 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